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0: The following sermon is a recording of the Broad Street Church of Christ Sunday morning service from this past week. We pray that you'll be blessed by this midweek message, which airs every Wednesday at 7 o'clock p.m. right here on 91.5 The Lion.
1: Good morning. It is so good to see you here today, especially those who are our guests today. We're so grateful that you could be with us. We also want to say hello to our radio listeners, as well as those joining us online today. We're glad that you could be with us as well. We are talking about the foundations of our faith this year, and in the month of August, we're focused on the life we share in the church. What a blessing it is to be a member of the Lord's church. Six of you think that's the case. What a blessing it is to be a member of the Lord's church. Amen. There you go. How about that? We are part, whenever we become members of the church, of a body of people that God established before the foundation of the world. In Ephesians chapter 1, the Bible kind of walks us through what was in the mind of God, even before he said, "Let there be light." And what we learn is that in his mind was this opportunity for people to come to him, to be united with him through his son, Jesus. And not only that, but there is no end to the church. Remember in Daniel chapter 7, that great vision where the Ancient of Days presents to the Son of Man thrones and dominion. And the Bible says that it would be an everlasting dominion. That is to say that the kingdom of God was in the mind of God before he created the world. And it will be forever in the presence of God when this world is over. But in the meantime, we get to share this life together in the church. And to help us think through the blessings that we have today, I'd like for us to look at Ephesians chapter 4, beginning in verse number 11. If you have your Bibles, let's look at verses 11 and 12 here together. The Bible says, "And he gave the apostles, the prophets, the evangelists, the shepherds, and teachers," verse 12, "to equip the saints for the work of ministry, for building up the body of Christ." The first thing that I want us to notice, blessing number one in this life that we share, is we have unity with one another. We have unity, first of all, because of what Jesus did. Without the sacrifice of Jesus, there would be no reason for us to come together. There would be no reason for us to have fellowship with one another. But because of Jesus, because he is the head of this institution that we call the church, we have unity with one another. In Colossians chapter 1 and verse 18, the Bible says specifically this: he is the head of the body, the church. He is the beginning, the firstborn from the dead, that in everything he might be preeminent. What the text is saying here is Jesus Christ was in the beginning. Of course, we know that from John chapter 1 and verse 1. But Christ is the beginning, the top, the head of all things. The most important thing that ever happened on this earth is Jesus Christ came to it. The most important thing that happened in the history of humanity is Jesus Christ died on this earth. The most important thing that happens for the future of humanity is that Jesus Christ rose from the dead. What a blessing that is. And so if Christ is the head of the church, then we recognize that we are responsible for honoring the head. And there's a way that we do that. Paul outlines God had a plan for the church. He didn't say, "I am going to establish a democracy." Instead, he appointed apostles and prophets and evangelists, people whose responsibility it was to proclaim the word to those first hearers, who would know exactly what it takes in order to please God according to his standards. But then he also has pastors and teachers to communicate and to maintain that word throughout the generations. That's what we find in Hebrews chapter 13. The Bible says in verse 17, "Obey your leaders and submit to them, for they are," and here's why, "keeping watch over your souls as those who will have to give an account." The Lord has put a tremendous responsibility on the leadership of the church. Our elders here, and maybe you don't know it because you don't meet with them privately, but they are constantly talking about and thinking about people who need more Jesus in their lives, talking about how to bring in those who are marginal, trying to increase the strength of those who are weak, trying to comfort those who are downtrodden. Our elders are in the people business, and they love you, and they care about you. Isn't that a blessing? There are a lot of people in this world who feel really alone. They feel isolated because there really isn't anybody to care about them. Their families don't really care about them. The people they work with don't care about them. They don't have any neighbors who check in on them. Being a member of the church is a blessing because we have leaders whose responsibility it is to look after our souls. What a blessing that is. Now, that's kind of intimidating, too, because they're watching you. And if you get out of line, it's their responsibility to talk to you to make sure that you get back in line, because they are accountable for the souls of those under their care. We have leaders to guide us. But that doesn't mean that all the responsibility is on the leadership. It also falls upon us, because there are members in the church who are supposed to serve. Paul says in verse number 12, that God gave the leadership and the structure to equip the saints. The word equip there is only found here in the New Testament. It's actually a pretty rare word in the entire Greek language. In fact, most of the time when it occurs in Greek, it refers to a doctor setting a bone. Now, I've had a few broken bones in my life. Those of you who know me, that does not come as a surprise. I've had some broken bones in my life, and when a bone is broken, guess what you do? At least in ancient times. They do it maybe a little differently today. If a bone is broken, you straighten it out and you bind it up, right? You correct it and you direct it. You correct what's wrong and you direct it to grow in the right way. That's what Paul is saying. The responsibility of the church is to correct where we go astray and to direct us to grow in the right direction. And all of this is intended to build up the body of Christ. In 1 Corinthians chapter 12, I love this passage. It's talking about the church as a body, and it uses the metaphor of the human body. But here, this passage says, when one member suffers, what? All suffer together. When one member is honored, all rejoice together. What's that trying to say? The church is a family. Some of the people that I've seen in my life who are the happiest, it's because their child accomplished something great. Did I tell you? Sometimes we even announce it. Did I tell you that my child graduated from medical school? And you could just see the pride on their face. Did I tell you my child graduated from high school? Didn't think it was going to happen. Did I tell you? Like all these different things that people say because we're so proud of our children. Why are we proud of them? Because we love them. And we live our lives through them because we love them so much. And we can't wait to tell other people about the good things that our children have done. The Bible says that's how every member of the church ought to feel toward every other member. Whenever Caleb has a great accomplishment in his life, I ought to be as excited for him as I would be if it were me. Whenever Jerry does something that's great, you let us know if you do, Jerry. You happen to be sitting there. Whenever Jerry does something great, we ought to celebrate Jerry like he's a member of the family. You know why? Because he is great, and he does do a lot of amazing things for this congregation. We love one another, and we love one another so much we can't wait to celebrate one another. That's what it means to be part of the family of God. We have unity in that. But then the second thing, notice that Paul says here, is because we have unity, we also have stability. Look back at the text, verses 13 and 14 of Ephesians 4. Until we all attain to the unity of the faith and of the knowledge of the Son of God, to mature manhood, to the measure of the stature of fullness of Christ. And here's why. Here's the result of that maturity, verse 14. So that we may no longer be children tossed to and fro by the waves and carried about by every wind of doctrine, by human cunning, by craftiness and deceitful schemes. Paul says that the more we are unified with one another, the more we grow. The more we grow, the more knowledgeable we become. The more knowledgeable we become, the more stable we become. The more stable we become, the less likely we are to be led astray. People who lose their faith, it's because they're not anchored. Maybe they're not anchored in the knowledge of the Word of God. Maybe they're not anchored in relationships in the church. People are not willing to hold them accountable. But they're not anchored somewhere, and so they drift. To use Paul's language, they are beaten by the waves and driven by the wind. And they float from one idea to the next, from one pursuit in life to the next. A lot of people never have stability. And one of the great things that God has done for us, He has given us the church as a rock to which we can attach our lives. Because what's going to happen out there with our jobs, with our careers, is unpredictable. Many of you know what this is like. In your life, you've lost a job, maybe even two. Things haven't always gone your way. Bad things have happened to you time and time again. Your life has thrown you from one place to another. In the midst of all that chaos, there is a constant. And that is the Lord's church, the body of people we can turn to when everything else fails, when our health is gone, when we lose people we love. The church is the place we can return to time and time again, knowing we will be received with love. If you don't have that in your life, what are you waiting for? Notice Paul mentions four things here that we have as a result of being equipped to serve in the work of ministry. Number one, we have unity with one another, something we have to endeavor to keep, Ephesians 4 and verse 3. Number two, we have knowledge, something we can grow in. There's always an opportunity to learn more and grow in maturity, which we have. Number three, as we become part of that message that he calls in that passage, 1 Corinthians 13, the perfect. And then finally, we attain to the stature, full grown. My mom has a picture. My mom has a lot of pictures because she never threw anything away. They're trying to move now, and so she'll call me every couple of weeks. Hey, do you want this picture that you colored in like the third grade? I'm like, I didn't want it in the third grade. Throw it away. But my mom never throws anything away. And one of the awesome things that she has kept through the years, she's kept these pictures. And there's this little Polaroid picture. Remember those? The camera spit it out and you shook it. Of me wearing my dad's cowboy boots. I'm about 3 years old. And why am I wearing my dad's cowboy boots? Well, because I am what every young man aspires to be, trying to imitate my father. And so you try to be like an adult. You try to dress in your father's clothes. You wear your father's boots because you can't wait to grow up. Well, the Bible says God has the same plan for the church, that He wants us to grow up to look like His Son. And so as we continue to increase in our unity, in our knowledge, in our maturity, we eventually elevate ourselves to the stature of Jesus Christ, where when we go out in this community, people see us and they say, you know, there's something different about those people. They don't talk the way that other people talk. They don't live the way that other people live, because we're so committed to Jesus, we can't hide it. That's the stability we have. Knowing that whatever else happens in our lives, whatever else is going on in the world, we have something we can rely on here. But then, notice he says, there's a right way and a wrong way that we can go. One of the things, if you go out on the ocean and you're fishing, you'll notice that, especially when you're launching out from a harbor or a bay and you're going out into deeper water, oftentimes they'll have these little buoys that mark the channel that you're supposed to travel. And you can choose to veer outside of that channel if you want to, but there's a pretty good chance you're going to run up on a reef, or you're going to find a sandbar or something like that. They have marked out that channel because it is the safe way to travel. God has done the same thing in life. He has given us His Word, and as long as we stay in between the buoys, as it were, that God has set up, as long as we maintain the boundaries that He has established, we are going to head to open water and we are going to remain safe. But the moment we want to steer the boat on our own, the moment we say, you know what, I don't like this path, it's too straight, I want to kind of zigzag, is the moment we run the risk of running our lives aground. Too many people try to take control of their own lives, and all that happens is they mess it up. If we want to have the kind of life God intends for us to have, not only to have the eternal security, but the present happiness, we have to anchor in His Word, to trust what He says, to depend on what He says, to trust in His plan, not only His plan of salvation, but His plan for life, to live life through the Lord's church. We have unity in Christ. We have stability in Christ. But then number three, the result is growth. Look at verses 15 and 16 of Ephesians 4. Rather, speaking the truth in love, we are to grow up in every way into Him who is the head, into Christ. Notice the goal is to be like Jesus, from whom the whole body, joined and held together by every joint with which it is equipped, when each part is working properly, makes the body grow so that it builds itself up in love. Notice Jesus is the ultimate example. I don't know if you have spent a lot of time in the book of 1 John lately, but one of the things I love about 1 John is John has a way of saying the most profound things in the simplest language. In fact, I had a Greek instructor one time who said 1 John is like reading Sea Spot Run, if anybody remembers that book. Nobody reads that anymore, but for those of you who are above a certain age, you'll know what that means. But 1 John is like Sea Spot Run. It's like the children's book of the New Testament. And there's a certain sense in which I understand what he's getting at, but when you actually spend time thinking about some of the things that John says, like, it is deep. Listen to what he says in 1 John 2 in verse number 6. Whoever says he abides in him, Christ, ought to walk in the same way in which he walked. Well, that's pretty simple. But it's really hard to do that, isn't it? If you claim to be a Christian, in other words, you ought to look like Jesus. If your life does not look like Jesus, if you are not striving to do your dead level best, to make sure that everything you think, everything you say, the way you treat other people, if that doesn't look like Jesus, then don't even claim to be a Christian because you're not trying. That's what John is saying. Whenever we take advantage of the relationship that God offers us through Christ, we sort of sign up for some things. Not just the good things like salvation and eternal life. We also sign up for things like we're going to deny ourselves. We're going to assume a commitment where everything in our life is about bringing honor to Him, pleasing Him, no matter what that means, no matter what that requires, because Jesus is the example. And nothing in my life can be more important than Him. Remember in Colossians chapter 3, when Paul is talking about the life that we ought to have in Christ, in verse 4 he says, when Christ, who is our life, appears. Remember that passage? When Christ, who is our life? In the 90s, they used to have shirts that said, like, basketball is life. Y'all remember those? Well, trust me, they did. Baseball is life. Soccer is, well, nobody in the 90s wore that. Not in America, but these sports, right? That is life. And I'm going to tell you something. There are a lot of people who act like that. Baseball is their lives. It's the only thing that they ever do. Basketball is their lives. It's the only thing they ever do. Scripture says as Christians, Christ is our life. Everything is about Him. There's nothing that we do that isn't all about Jesus. And when we live like that, He gives the growth. Because that's the result of a healthy body. When a body is diseased, it doesn't function as it should. Therefore, it cannot grow. But when a body is healthy, the natural result is that it's going to grow. In Colossians 2 and verse 19, Paul says, some people don't hold fast to the head, that's talking about Jesus, from whom the whole body, nourished and knit together through its joints and ligaments, grows with a growth that is from God. Whenever we stick to Christ as individuals, whenever we stick to the church of Christ as individuals, then the natural result will be that we will grow and that we will have a life that brings honor to Him. And not only that, but we're going to be happier people as a result, because there's no better way to live in this life than the way that God has set forth in His Word. In conclusion, the church was in the mind of God before the world began, and the church will be in the presence of God when the world is no more. The only question we need to answer is this: are we in that church? The church that God always intended for anyone who heard the gospel to become part of. The church that God intends to usher into eternity, to give us a place in His presence forever. If you haven't become part of the Lord's church today by surrendering your sins in humility, repenting of those sins, committing yourself to living a godly, faithful life, if you haven't surrendered your sins in baptism, being immersed in water for the remission of your sins, rising up out of that water to be a completely different person than you've been in the past, if you haven't done that, then Scripture teaches, not me, Scripture teaches, you haven't become a member of the Lord's church. We would encourage you to consider making that decision. Maybe you're here today and you're just going through a difficult time. We want you to know that we're happy to pray for you at the end of our services here, but our elders will meet with you privately in the office area to the right. If you want to go and meet with them, share with them whatever is on your heart. They'll talk to you and pray with you. We want to help. Whatever it is that you need, come as we stand and sing.
0: We hope you enjoyed this recording of the Broad Street Church of Christ Sunday morning service from this past week. We pray that you've been blessed by this midweek message, which airs every Wednesday at 7 o'clock p.m. We now return you to your regularly scheduled programming right here on 91.5 The Lion.

0: This is Don McNeil. 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
3: All right, welcome to the Top 9 at 9 show, everyone. I'm your host, Matt Barker, and I'm here with a man who's not named Keith, and he's not named Harris.
4: That's true.
3: The one and only Trent McManus.
4: That's right. And you're not named Keith or Harris, are you?
3: No.
4: You got 800 names.
3: I'm not, but I was trying to think about this, Trent, because, you know, the reason we're doing this theme this week, Top 9, Keith or Harris, groups or artists named Keith or Harris, is because the new president at Freed Hardeman is going to be Keith Harris.
4: That's right.
3: I don't think there's anybody named Keith at Freed Hardeman, and now there will be because we have a president, but I don't think there's any other Keiths.
4: Now, there used to be, right?
3: I was trying to think about it. I couldn't think of any.
4: One of the elders at Henderson?
3: Oh, he was an accounting professor.
4: He was accounting.
3: But no current employees.
4: Because I like Keith Smith.
3: I do, too.
4: I like Keith, and I like Barry.
3: You know, Keith, he taught accounting for a number of years.
4: Yeah.
3: That's what it was. But no current employees.
4: That's true.
3: Keith will be, he's bringing back the Keiths.
4: That's right. He's bringing it back.
3: Yeah, so we thought it would be fun to do top nine songs from groups or artists that are named either Keith or Harris, or members of a band or something that are named Keith or Harris. And so I think we've got nine good ones this week.
4: I think we've got nine really good songs, and they're different songs. Different songs because we had to pick people named Keith or Harris.
3: Yeah, it was kind of a unique theme, you know, but I think we found love with it for sure.
4: That's a good transition. So
3: it does lead us into the number nine song perfectly, which is a song from DJ Calvin Harris featuring Rihanna that was featured on Rihanna's sixth studio album titled Talk That Talk, released in 2011. Calvin Harris also featured the song on his album titled 18 Months, released in 2012. The song went all the way to number one on the Billboard Hot 100, where it stayed for 10 consecutive weeks. At number nine, it's We Found Love by Calvin Harris and Rihanna, right here on the Top 9 at 9 show.

0: All right, man, I'm so excited about President Harris. He is going to be jamming playing songs like that when he gets to campus.
1: Yeah, something tells me President-elect Harris does not listen to Rihanna, Trent.
0: Oh, yes, he does. And I think he's actually playing keyboards on this record. I mean, this we got a jamming president coming.
1: Trent, that's DJ Calvin Harris, not Keith Harris.
0: You know, and what's even more amazing to me, he's going to be giving up his career with Rihanna to come be the president at FHU.
1: Yeah, president-to-be Harris is a preacher, not a keyboardist, Trent.
0: President Harris, he can do it all then. I mean, that's incredible. He's going to be president of Freed. He's keyboardist for Rihanna and a preacher. That's like three people. Do you think Rihanna will be here for the tolling of the bell? I mean, that's what I'm wondering.
1: I highly doubt that, Trent.
0: Well, maybe Rihanna can ring that bell on the first day of classes. Wouldn't that be cool to go to chapel that day and here out comes Rihanna and she rings that bell and welcomes all the students to the first day of class? I'm so excited.
1: I was going to say, you sound really excited about that. If this happened, that would win your love. I would say that would definitely win your love, Trent.
0: That's a good transition.
1: Thank you.
0: That's a good transition. You're
1: two for two.
0: I didn't even see the first one coming. It was so smooth. It was so good. All right, Matsky, I got to give it to you. You're on a roll tonight.
1: Yeah, perfectly, though. Number 8 song on the countdown this week.

0: That was If I Could Only Win Your Love by Emmylou Harris, coming in at number 8 on the countdown this week for top 9 songs from groups or artists named Keith or Harris. That song was originally written and performed by the Louvin Brothers in 1958 before Emmylou Harris made it a country hit after featuring the song on her album titled Pieces of the Sky, released in 1975. Song peaked at number 4 on the Billboard Hot Country Singles chart upon its release in 1975. Let's get to some news with Trent McManus.
1: It's now time for the Top 9 at 9 news update right here on 91.5 The Lion. And now here's your news expert, Trent McManus.
2: All right, Yum Brands may be losing its taste for Pizza Hut, Matsky. The Louisville, Kentucky-headquartered Yum Brands announced November 4th that the company, which also owns Taco Bell and Kentucky Fried Chicken, would begin a formal review of strategic options for the Pizza Hut brand with sale as a possibility.
0: Ooh.
2: You know, I'm from Louisville, around Jeffersonville, you know, right across from Louisville. So I'm very familiar with Yum Brands.
0: Right.
2: And it looks like Pizza Hut is about to go down.
0: It's never a good sign when they're thinking about that as a possibility, for sure.
2: Yeah, they're going to dump the brand. Yeah, since COVID, they won't do the buffet.
0: That's what's killing them.
2: Bring the buffet back.
0: People love that buffet.
2: I know. I used to eat at Pizza Hut a lot here in Henderson, and the people were super friendly, and they were welcoming to Christy and I coming in to eat the buffet, but now they don't have the buffet, so I don't go there anymore.
0: Yeah.
2: So anyway, the Pizza Hut team has been working hard to address business and category challenges. However, Pizza Hut's performance indicates the need to take additional action to help the brand realize its full value. Well, Matsky and I know what to do. Bring the buffet back.
0: It seems simple, but I don't know.
2: I know. It's easy. But anyway, Yum, which has nearly 20,000 Pizza Hut restaurants worldwide, has seen Pizza Hut sales decline while its other businesses have grown. During a three-month period ending September 30, Pizza Hut sales fell 2%, while Taco Bell rose 9%, and KFC grew 6%. In the United States, Pizza Hut sales have declined by 7%.
0: Yeah, and I think I know why, Trent, because Taco Bell's open so late. That's when a lot of people go to Taco Bell's after 11 o'clock. They're hungry. They go there and get some Taco
2: Bell. You're making a run for the border.
0: That's right.
2: Going and getting you
0: some. Pizza Hut closes at like 8 o'clock. So, I mean, they're not going to be able to do that late night option. So that's probably why Taco Bell's going.
2: But they don't need to be open. You can go to Domino's and get late night pizza here in Henderson.
0: That's true.
2: But they don't need. They just need to have the buffet.
0: Yeah,
2: have it at lunch.
0: That was their bread and butter. They needed that buffet.
2: That's right.
0: They're the only place that had that. Yeah,
2: Shoney's doomed itself when it got rid of the buffet. Have the breakfast buffet all day.
0: Yep.
2: By the way, Taco Bell and KFC account for more than 80% of Yum Brands' profits.
0: Yeah.
2: If you look at the history, Pizza Hut has just faced more challenges heading into the pandemic and post-pandemic. That's because they won't open the buffet back. All right, I'm beating a dead horse here.
0: Yeah.
2: But among Pizza Hut's challenges, it has been historically seen as a sit-down, casual dining restaurant, while competitors such as Domino's focus on delivery, and they've grown more in their market share. So it makes just sense for Yum to consider offloading Pizza Hut and focus on KFC and Taco Bell. See, that's what you do. You put your energies where you're getting the biggest bang for your buck.
0: Yeah.
2: And that's Taco Bell and KFC. I like KFC. Do you like KFC?
0: I like it okay. I'd rather go to other chicken places if I have a choice. But, I mean, I like it okay.
2: Like Slim Chickens.
0: Slim Chickens.
2: Slim Chickens is the
0: stuff. Or even Raising Cane's. I like Raising Cane's a lot.
2: I have never eaten a Raising
0: They're getting
2: Cane's.
0: One in Jackson, so you can go soon. Okay. Soon enough. They already got the building built. It's just got to get the finished, inside finished.
2: But I like the Colonel's original recipe chicken.
0: Yeah, I like it okay.
2: I like it. I'll eat it a lot. I think there's a different challenge in those brands, and sometimes new ownership helps out. Restaurants have faced challenges like they've had to raise prices, customers are tightening their pocketbooks. Now, several restaurants have also filed bankruptcy, including Outback Steakhouse. Is that surprising to you?
0: No, I mean, I don't really eat there a lot. So.
2: I've never eaten at Outback.
0: Well, I've ate there once with the one and only Mike McCutcheon.
2: Oh, that's just not fair.
0: In Montana, we ate at Outback.
2: Man, I'm jealous.
0: I know.
2: I'm jealous. Not of getting a Bloomin' Onion or steak or whatever.
0: Just my company.
2: I don't even really like steak. But, man, just to think, you got to eat out with Mike McCutcheon.
0: That's right. Yep.
2: That probably just made everything taste better.
0: Yeah, we're super friends.
2: Oh, I'm just jealous. I'm so disappointed. Anyway, Pizza Hut has always been a beloved global brand, and that it connects with people through the joy of pizza. All right, so what do you think about this story, Matsky?
0: Man, I think regardless of how you feel about Pizza Hut, Pizza Hut's a classic. Like, everybody knows about Pizza Hut.
2: Yeah, the red glasses.
0: I looked up some stats on Pizza, and I want to see if you can get these.
2: Okay.
0: Okay, so do you know how many, it mentioned in the article, how many worldwide there were, over 20,000?
2: 20,000.
0: Okay, how many are in the United States?
2: Oh, wow.
0: If you had to guess, how many would you say?
2: 12,000.
0: 6,739, which is a little bit lower than I thought, too. Do you know which state has the most Pizza Huts?
2: California.
0: Nope, they're second. Texas is first, because everything's bigger in Texas.
2: Oh,
0: so they got the highest. 918. California was 553. Florida was 461.
2: You came prepared tonight.
0: I did. Well, I was looking it up because I was wondering how many there were, because I knew there's probably less now than there was before, because they've been shutting ones down every now and then already, and now it's just getting to where they're going to shut them all down. But, you know, Pizza Hut is a classic. You know what else is a classic?
2: What's that?
0: The song Barbara Ann. And you know why? Just like Pizza has a lot of remakes, Barbara Ann has a lot of people that have remade that song too. Boom. And the reason we picked this song, you're going to say this is by The Who, and you're going to say, well, The Who, what does that have to do with Keith? Keith Moon sings for The Who.
2: And he sang this song. He does the lead vocals. Yeah. He's the drummer for The Who, but he was a big Beach Boys fan, and he did the lead vocals on this song.
0: That's right. So Keith Moon, that's where the Keith comes in on this song, and this was originally recorded in 1961 by the Regents, who took the song all the way to number 13 on the Billboard Hot 100. A more well-known version of the song was released 4 years later by the Beach Boys, who took the song all the way to number 2 in the U.S. and number 3 in the U.K. in 1965. Then The Who put their spin on the song in 1966, which included vocals from The Who band member, like we mentioned, Keith Moon. At number 7, it's Barbara Ann by The Who, right here on the Top 9 at 9 show. Bye, bye.

0: That was You Win Again by Keith Richards, coming in at number 6 on the countdown this week for top 9 songs by groups or artists named Keith or Harris. That song was originally recorded by Hank Williams in 1952. Keith Richards put his spin on the song for his album titled Timeless, released in 2001, Trent.
1: I know!
0: You know what, Trent?
1: That I won again!
0: Trent, we weren't even playing a game.
1: Yes, we were, and I won again!
0: All right, well, what game were we playing then?
1: Who's the best radio show host?
0: Oh, well, you definitely lost that one. I mean, I'm the winner in that contest every time, Trent.
1: Hey, them fighting words, let me tell you. You know in your heart, I'm a better host than you are.
0: Yeah, you know, I run this station, Trent, 91.5 The Lion, and I'm the best, for sure.
1: I bring in all the listeners, and you know it for a fact. People are lined up down the hall just for me.
0: I think people listen to this show just to hear my smooth transitions, like, you know, the Rickster, Rick Leach. That's the only reason he listens.
1: Is he your super friend? Is he your friend, or is Mike McCutcheon your super? You can only have one.
0: I can have more than one because I'm the best.
1: Look, I can't even go in public without somebody telling me how much they love our show. My groupies, they follow me. They're on TikTok Live. I'm getting hearts right now. I've already got 327 likes on this TikTok Live on our show right now.
0: Yeah, I think they listen because they like the songs I pick. That's what it is.
1: I will give you credit on your transitions, not your songs, Hal. Man, let me tell you something. I'll tell you who likes your picks. Your parents.
0: Yeah.
1: Because you're always picking CCR and the Doobie Brothers because you're sucking up to your parents all the time.
0: Yeah. You better watch out, Trent. My mom's coming to visit again, and she's going to get you for those fighting words.
1: Hey, by the way, I don't know the answer to this. Did your mom run the big race this week?
0: She did.
1: Oh,
0: third place medal.
1: Did she get what age group?
0: 55 and up.
1: 55 and up women.
0: Masters division.
1: Masters division?
0: Yeah.
1: Did she beat Marge Mitchell?
0: Marge Mitchell didn't run, so technically she did.
1: Marge didn't run. Marge? Why didn't Marge run?
0: She was, I think she was out of town. She couldn't make it.
1: The legend of her.
0: First year she hasn't ran in it.
1: She didn't run in the race.
0: It's the first year in like 5 years she hasn't run in it.
1: I can't believe that. Well, but you know I'm your mom's favorite host.
0: Oh, now you're going to make my dad. Mad.
1: Well, I can't help it that your mom, you know that she thinks I'm hilarious. Yeah. She loves me.
0: Yeah, I may have to dedicate a song to my mom this week so I can make sure that I'm her favorite, Trent, not you.
1: You wouldn't dare.
0: Yeah, then I will call my mom and say, how do you like me now, Mom? How's that for a transition, Trent?
1: Okay, I gotta give you credit. That's really good.
0: Am I up to the Wendy's 4 for 4 yet?
1: Yes, that's a good one. Your mom is gonna be calling you up going, Matsky, you did so good on your transitions.
0: Thank you.
1: I'm so proud of you, Matsky.
0: I'll say thanks, Mom.
1: I like you better than Trent.
0: That's right. See, you should know I love you more than Trent. So it does lead us in the number 5 song this week, which is featured as the second single and title track to Toby Keith's album of the same name, released in 1999. The song was a major hit for Keith as it went all the way to number 1 on the Billboard Hot Country Songs chart in 1999, while also crossing over to the pop charts and peaking at number 31 on the Billboard Hot 100. At number 5, it's How Do You Like Me Now by Toby Keith, right here on the Top 9 at 9 show.

0: That was Those Magic Changes by Sam Harris, coming in at number 4 on the countdown this week for top 9 songs from groups or artists named Keith or Harris. That song was featured on the soundtrack for the 1994 revival of the Tony Award-winning musical, Grease. Let's get to our second news update with Trent McManus.
1: It's now time for the top 9 at 9 news update right here on 91.5 The Lion. And now here's your news expert, Trent McManus.
2: The days of most Americans choosing a casket and traditional graveside burial for their funerals are over. Cremation is now the top choice in 2015. I just think that's creepy. What do you think?
0: I think it is cheaper. You know, it's a lot of people, you know, it's like...
2: This just burns me up. I'm telling you.
0: Burns you to ashes.
2: According to statistics from the National Funeral Directors Association, or NFDA, that sounds like some kind of fire code violation, more than half of all Americans who died this year will be

0: cremated. In 20 years, it'll be nearly 80%. I just think it's creepy. I don't like the idea of just putting people in a box and firing them up and burning them up.
1: Yeah.
0: I don't like it. What happened to the tradition of burial? Cost is a driving factor, just like you said. How much did you say it was? $2,500. How much it is. That's a lot cheaper than a funeral. How much is a funeral? Average? $10,000?
1: $10,000 probably, yeah.
0: In 2016, the median cost of a funeral was $8,000. Now, $10,000 and rising. The same statistics show that cremation, $2,400. Now, too many funeral homes now serve as event planners for memorial services. You bring in some pictures, you bring in your dad's favorite music. They've had family and friends who've passed away, and they really like this whole new memorial service thing where, like, it's not like just a traditional funeral. It's like it's a whole production, you know what I'm saying?
1: Right.
0: But they say, make no mistake about it, cremation is here to stay. But if you do something memorable and lasting with the cremated ashes of a loved one, that's becoming a top priority, including baby boomers.
1: Boomers.
0: The boomers and their families. How about this one, Matsky? Memorial tattoos. What do you think about that? That's kind of creepy.
1: We're getting kind of weird here.
0: I know. So you take some of the artist mixes some of your ashes with ink, and they give you a tattoo, so you'll be carrying around your loved one at all times. I don't like that idea.
1: I don't think I could do that.
0: I don't like tattoos anyway.
1: I was going to say, I don't have one, but I don't think I would start getting one.
0: How about jewelry? Jewelry's easy. You can put bits of ashes into small containers that are worn around the neck. Would you do that? Would you wear your loved one around your neck?
1: I'd be more likely to do that than the tattoo, but I don't think I'd do either.
0: Now, don't forget the little ones in the family. Some people like having their ashes into stuffed huggable animals.
1: No. Oh. No. Absolutely not.
0: Here, little Junie. It's your grandma. Oh, that's just... here's an idea. Shoot yourself up for a 4th of July celebration. You blow yourself up. I'm serious. People are doing it.
1: I know, yeah.
0: And like we said, how about shooting yourself into outer space? The rockets are real. For $5,000, you can be sent to orbit the Earth. And the moon, $12,500, send you to the moon.
1: Hmm.
0: How about a galaxy far, far away? $12,500.
1: Nice.
0: Some of the ashes of actor James Doohan, who played Scotty, took a trip on the International Space Station. Now, do you want to leave the whole Earth's atmosphere and then come back? Only $1,300 to do that. You can go out into outer space and then come right back in.
1: That's right.
0: $13,000. But see, here's the thing. You won't enjoy it because you're dead.
1: Right.
0: It doesn't make any sense.
1: I don't know what's going on.
0: How about, this is the weirdest one, turn yourself into Memorial Reef in the ocean. $2,400 to $6,900.
1: Mm.
0: And if that's too much, they can just make you a smaller reef for $600 in your fish tank at home.
1: Mm.
0: Man, that's weird.
1: Yeah.
0: Having your fish swim around. Or for no money at all, you can ask your loved ones just to scatter your ashes on the beach. Then while people are laying in the sand, they may be laying on your grandma.
1: Who knows?
0: I'm telling you, that's pretty gross. Yeah. What do you think about this story, Matsky?
1: It sounds like there's a lot of other options now that are out there besides just the traditional
0: burial. They're out there.
1: You know, as we've kind of found out through this news story, somebody like you probably wouldn't want to do any of those options. You're just more of a traditional kind of guy. So somebody like you, you know, would probably be more likely to just not do the cremation route. You're going to do more of the traditional burial route. So I can appreciate that, though.
0: Well, first, I'd just like to be here when the Lord returns.
1: That's right.
0: But if I can't do that, I think I'd like to be buried above the ground.
1: Okay.
0: Like, not cremated.
1: In one of those drawers?
0: Yeah.
1: Yeah, yeah.
0: I think that'd be cool.
1: Yeah.
0: Anyway, that was a great transition. Somebody like me would like to just be buried above the ground.
1: Yeah.
0: Like,
1: normal. No cremation.
0: No cremation, though.
1: Right.
0: No,
1: yeah. So the next song on the countdown, though, is talking about somebody like you. It's featured on the first single from Keith Urban's third studio album titled Golden Road, released in 2002. The song became Urban's second number one hit on the Billboard Hot Country Singles and Tracks chart, spending 6 weeks at the number one spot. Song also peaked at number 23 on the Billboard Hot 100 and number 3 in Canada. At number 3, it's Somebody Like You by Keith Urban, right here on the Top 9 at 9 show.

0: That was When You Say Nothing at All by Keith Whitley, coming in at number 2 on the countdown this week for top 9 songs from groups or artists named Keith or Harris. That song was the second of 5 chart-topping singles for Whitley, as it went all the way to number 1 on the country charts upon its release in 1988, Trent.
1: Why did you pick that song, Matsky? Aren't you going to answer me? Oh, really? You're just going to ignore me? Oh, well, you're just a big baby, I'm telling you. You're playing the ignore me game. You're acting like you can't hear me. Well, that's just fine, Matsky. I guess I must have ticked you off about something. By the way, this is bad radio. You know, you're just refusing to talk. You're holding up a sign? Really? You say you are saying something. Well, how are you saying something? You're not talking.
0: When you say nothing at all, Charlie.
1: I see what you did there. You should have given yourself a drum roll on that. You're hilarious, yeah. I tell you.
0: You didn't like that, did you, Trent?
1: No, Matsky. I don't like you ignoring me.
0: Yeah, I guess you didn't get any satisfaction from me ignoring you.
1: Oh,
0: you couldn't get any satisfaction.
1: That's a good transition. Okay, what is that, 6 for 6?
0: It is 6 for 6.
1: Seven?
0: And we got to say, this is the Rolling Stones, but who's one of the singers for the Rolling Stones?
1: And their lead guitarist, Keith Richards.
0: Yeah, that's, and right, we had another song by Keith Richards
1: that's
0: as well,
1: right,
0: on the countdown. So another Keith song here, and Trent picked this one, which was the number 1 song. So
1: I also picked the other Keith Richards song, which is You Win Again, a great,
0: yeah,
1: song.
0: So you win again for picking maybe the best songs this week. You did have some good ones.
1: Well, thank you,
0: yeah,
1: Matsky.
0: So anyway, yeah. So the number 1 song on the countdown this week was featured on the Rolling Stones' 3rd studio album titled Out of Our Heads, released in 1965. The song became the Rolling Stones' first number 1 hit in the United States. Taking the top spot on this week's countdown is I Can't Get No Satisfaction by Keith Richards and the Rolling Stones, right here on the Top 9 at 9 show.

0: All right, that was I Can't Get No Satisfaction by the Rolling Stones, coming in as the number one song on the countdown this week for top nine songs from groups or artists named Keith or Harris. And neither one of us are named Keith or Harris, but the president, future president Freed Hardeman, is named Keith Harris.
1: I know, it is exciting. It's exciting to have him come to campus.
0: Yeah.
1: And of course, we love David Shannon.
0: We did. And we were talking about Keith Harris won't actually take over till June, but right. President Shannon, we need to get him on the show before he leaves in June.
1: We do. We can have a theme of songs all by people named David or Shannon.
0: Yeah.
1: I'm telling
0: you. We're coming up with some creative themes. And speaking of this or that, Thanksgiving is coming up. So we're going to do songs about thanks or giving.
1: I love it. Think, I've already thought of a million songs that I would like to put on the list. I think nine's not going to be enough.
0: Yeah.
1: Is this one of them? Great one. I love this song. The Red Hot Chili Peppers.
0: Give It Away.
1: Give It Away now.
0: Yeah.
1: And Weird Al did a spoof called
0: Give It Away. The Flintstones. Give It Away. Give It Away now.
1: Where he sings Yabba Dabba Doo now.
0: Yeah. So this is, as Trent mentioned, Give It Away by the Red Hot Chili Peppers. This will give you an idea of the types of songs that we'll sing, not sing.
1: No, we're not going to be singing.
0: We're not singing, and the types of songs we'll be playing next week.
1: We'll be playing and giving great commentary with.
0: Yeah. So we will, and we actually looked up this song. We had to make sure there was nothing in it that was bad or anything. But Red Hot Chili Peppers, a lot of their songs are actually pretty clean. So
1: yeah, I know. It's a clean song. It's actually a song about this woman that he knows that gave him a jacket.
0: Yeah.
1: Like, was just a selfless act, and he's saying
0: he was outside and he
1: didn't. It's a song about generosity. Yeah. That's what it is. It's a song about selflessness and generosity.
0: Give things away.
1: Give
0: to the homeless. Give things away to people.
1: That's what the song's actually about. So everybody can relax and realize it's a clean song.
0: That's right. Yeah. So this will give you the idea of the types of songs we're going to play next week on Top 9 Songs About Thanks or Giving. 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

When we lack something, that means we are deficient or we're not having something that is needed. When we truly seek the Lord in His ways, He will see that we do not lack for the things that we need. The psalmist wrote, "But those who seek the Lord shall not lack any good thing," Psalm 34 and verse 10. In Matthew 19, 21 and 22, Jesus told that young man that if he wanted to be perfect or complete, to go sell what he had and give to the poor, and you will have treasure in heaven, and come follow me. But when the young man heard that saying, he went away sorrowful, for he had great possessions. We call him the rich young ruler, but he was allowing the wrong thing to rule his life. Failure to address the things that are lacking in our lives will keep us from entering into eternal life. 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Thanks for taking 60 seconds for the Savior, and have a good day.

Wednesday, Thursday comes, I say, oh me, oh my, what am I gonna do? 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

0: you. Thank you. Clark Terry. James Cobb, take a bow. James Cobb, Jimmy Cobb. James Bryant Woody. Sir John Harrison III. My name is Sean Montero. We'll be back. Shibbida hibbida, hoobida hibbida hobbida. Thank you very much. Thank you, Neil Weiss.
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0: Hey, this is Matt Cook, professor of Bible at Freed Hardeman. 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
1: Thank you very much, ladies and gentlemen. It's a great pleasure to be here under the auspices of the Westinghouse Broadcasting Company. Now we'd like to play the Balkan Mixed Grill.

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1: Before you hook up the boat and head to the lake to fish, it's a great idea to file a float plan. What I mean by that is to be sure and tell a friend or family member where you're headed and about what time to expect you back. That way, if you run into bad weather, a breakdown, or your cell phone battery dies, they'll have a good idea of where to come looking for you. I'm Don King for your Tennessee Wildlife Resources Agency, wishing everyone a safe boating season.
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Hi, this is Scott Myatt. As a singer-songwriter myself, I love to hear the great American songbook played and sung by the people who wrote it and made it famous. They're all here on WFHU 91.5, Henderson. Keep listening.

Thank you very much, ladies and gentlemen. It's a great pleasure to be here under the auspices of the Westinghouse Broadcasting Company. Now we'd like to play the Balkan Mixed Grill.

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This is Amanda Bretherick, head volleyball coach at Freed Hardeman. 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

the thing to me, and I just can't lose you. I'll do whatever I got to do. I've never loved like this before. 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I really want to be your woman. I just...

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0: recent trends show crime is on the rise in America. 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That's www.nationalpolice.org.
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1: 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Sounds like you do too.

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0: This is the announcement that many of you have been waiting for all summer. The Jones Family Dining Center on the campus of Fried Hardeman University will be open for lunch every day, opening at 11 o'clock and closing at 1:30 from now until August 14th. We will, however, be closed on Saturday the 8th. Regular semester meal plans will begin on August 15th. Lunch at Jones can be habit-forming.
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2: 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For over 90 years, Churches of Christ have proclaimed God's Word through our broadcasts. Just ahead is another Bible-based lesson with Jeff Archie of International Gospel Hour. Let's begin.
1: Well, thank you to our Jay Webb, and greetings to all of you. So good to have you with us today for our studies here from the International Gospel Hour. We say often we've been on the air or online since 1934, and how blessed we are, and we're able to be on the air that long due to wonderful, faithful listeners such as you. Please think with me for a moment about what is commonly called the Golden Rule in Matthew 7 and verse 12. "Therefore, whatever you want men to do to you, do also to them, for this is the law and the prophets." Now please hear who is the first to make the move. How we want to be treated is the way we treat others. It starts with us as individuals. For example, if I desire to be treated friendly, then let me initiate the friendliness. You know, that reminds us of Proverbs 18:24, "A man that has friends must show himself friendly." You know, if everyone in this world lived by the Golden Rule, without question, living would be better, would it not? And as we noted in the opening, God created man in his own image. Through his word, the Holy Scriptures, God instructs us about his image. And if we follow his word, we will imitate his image, and what a beautiful world it would be. In a few moments, we're going to consider our text of Philippians 2, 1 through 4, to help us be more in the image of God. Before we do that, I'm going to defer to our Jay Webb with one of our good online tools from our friends at the Gospel Gazette.
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1: And now, friends, our lesson text from Philippians 2, 1 through 4. Paul is writing to the church here at Philippi, the Christians, and he says, "Therefore, if there is any consolation in Christ, if any comfort of love, if any fellowship of the Spirit, if any affection and mercy, fulfill my joy by being like-minded, having the same love, being of one accord, of one mind. Let nothing be done through selfish ambition or conceit, but in lowliness of mind let each esteem others better than himself. Let each of you look out not only for his own interest, but also for the interest of others." Now, friends, Paul brings forth, if there be any consolation, if any. Well, folks, the thing is, yes, the consolation is in Christ and comfort of love. And Paul is saying, because of this, then let us respond this way. So let's think about it for a moment. As the image of God, well, let's be like-minded. That was the same plea Paul brought forth in 1 Corinthians 1 and verse 10. "Now I plead with you, brethren, by the name of our Lord Jesus Christ, that you all speak the same thing and that there be no divisions among you, but that you be perfectly joined together in the same mind and in the same judgment. Now keep that thought of like mind there for a moment, and let's move to number two. As the image of God, let's have the same love. In 1 Peter 1, 22 and 23, Peter said, "Since you have purified your souls in obeying the truth through the Spirit in sincere love of the brethren, love one another fervently with a pure heart, having been born again, not of corruptible seed, but of incorruptible through the Word of God, which lives and abides forever." Now, friends, we're seeing from Philippians 2 how we can become more in the image of God. Here's a third one. As the image of God, be of one accord. The word accord literally means of one soul, having your souls joined together. Allow Acts 4:32 to reflect of the church. "Now the multitude of those who believed were of one heart and one soul. Neither did anyone say any of the things he possessed was his own, but they had all things in common." Now, when I take a look at the one another, okay, same mind, loving one another, one heart, one soul. Now, if I want to be treated that way, then I'm going to in turn treat others that way, as I desire to be in the image of God, as we all do. Here's the fourth one. Now, I asked moments ago to keep like-minded in mind. Now, Paul comes back here in Philippians 2, 1 through 4, as the image of God, be of one mind. It's like here is a reminder. You know, in Romans 12 and verse 5, "So we, being many, are one body in Christ and individually members of one another." So from like-minded to one mind shows us the growth and our aim, loving one another, the heart, the soul, within the church, such will continue to grow. What a wonderful thought. Here's our next one. As the image of God, have the right motive. Later in Philippians 2 and verse 14, Paul says, "Do all things without murmurings and disputings." So when they had matters that would arise, Paul said, do all things. Don't murmur, don't complain, don't dispute. Let's address these things properly, and we will if we are walking of one mind, being like-minded, with the same love, one heart, one soul. You see, once again, friends, we're looking out for not our own interests, but the interest of others. Here's the next one. As the image of God, be of a lowly mind. Let the like mind, the one mind, we're working together to have a lowly mind. We're reading of the teaching to the church here at Philippi. Listen to what Paul said to the church in Ephesians, or in Ephesus rather, the book of Ephesians chapter 4 verses 1 through 3. "I therefore, the prisoner of the Lord, beseech you to walk worthy of the calling with which you were called, with all lowliness and gentleness, with long-suffering, bearing with one another in love, endeavoring to keep the unity of the Spirit in the bond of peace." Now, friends, the unity of the Spirit, God the Father, God the Son, God the Spirit, that's going to remain in unity. Nothing will tear them apart. But we must keep that in the bond of peace, and if we keep our focus there, then we humble ourselves with lowly minds, with the right motive. Lowly minds of one mind, like-minded, same love, one accord, all aimed toward the image of God. Back to our lesson text, as the image of God, we esteem others better than ourselves. Again, friends, that's Matthew 7 and verse 12. Whatsoever you would that men do to you, here's the move, we go first, do also to them. We can't be, well, they're that way, I'll treat them this way. No, friends. Christ-like action in the image of God, here's how we're going to do unto them. We make the first move with how we wish to be treated. And as the image of God, we look after each other's interest. In Romans 12 and verse 10, be kindly affectioned one to another with brotherly love, in honor preferring one another. My, that would take us back to having the same love as we noted from 1 Peter 1, 22 and 23, loving one another with a pure heart fervently. the one mind, the one heart, the one soul. Friends, in order to reflect the image of God, these are things and how we must live. And friends, first and foremost, we must respond to God and obey the gospel of Christ. Before I can become all of these we've mentioned, we must obey the gospel of Jesus Christ. We have a new study that we are about to share with you on this broadcast. And friends, let's just say it's time to go back to the Bible. Here is our J-Webb with our new offer for a great Bible study online.
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1: Friends, we hope that study of Back to the Bible will be of help to you. It is an awesome study. Now, I realize that many may not have access to a computer, but we very well could arrange for someone to study Back to the Bible with you in person. Now, let me say very carefully, if you are interested in a personal visit for this study, call us first at 855-444-6988 and let us talk with you about this study. We're very careful. We do not share addresses with others unless we have permission. We only share with those who have to fulfill the studies for us, and they do not share. So again, we're very careful. We respect your privacy and your wishes, but if we can be a further of help, call us first at 855-444-6988 and say, I'd like for somebody to study Back to the Bible with me. We'll give you a call and we'll go from there. Again, friends, we all want to be in the image of God. Imagine if all the things we study today were applied, and they can be, and it begins with you and I. Let's continue our studies together at another time, and thank you for joining me today on the International Gospel Hour. I'm Jeff Archie, and friends, keep listening.
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This is the announcement that many of you have been waiting for all summer. The Jones Family Dining Center on the campus of Fried Hardeman University will be open for lunch every day, opening at 11 o'clock and closing at 1:30 from now until August 14th. We will, however, be closed on Saturday the 8th. Regular semester meal plans will begin on August 15th. Lunch at Jones can be habit-forming.

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From the International Gospel Hour, this is 60 Seconds for the Savior, and I'm Jeff Archie. Let's think on these words. Romans 10:17 says, faith comes by hearing, and hearing by the Word of God. Let's look at three things quickly. First of all, there is the resource that is needed, the Word of God. Yes, the creation tells us there is a God, but I've never seen a tree teach me what I need to believe. God's Word is the only resource for the possibility of even believing properly. Second, there is the response, well, I must hear. And the word hear means I must do more than listen, but use it to apply in my life. And third, the result, faith. When the Word of God is heard, it stirs an active listener who must respond in faith. For without that faith, we cannot please God. Let's think on these things, shall we? And visit us at internationalgospelhour.com. Thanks for taking 60 seconds for the Savior. And as always, have a good day.

0: If you've been in an auto accident, even if you weren't injured, you've probably been contacted by someone urging you to go to a certain medical facility or a certain attorney to seek money from an insurance company. 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

is Amanda Brethren, head volleyball coach at Freed Hardeman. 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
3: This is the announcement that many of you have been waiting for all summer. The Jones Family Dining Center on the campus of Fried Hardeman University will be open for lunch every day, opening at 11 o'clock and closing at 1:30 from now until August 14th. We will, however, be closed on Saturday the 8th. Regular semester meal plans will begin on August 15th. Lunch at Jones can be habit-forming.

Hi there, I'm Robert Hatfield, the pulpit minister for the Henderson Church of Christ, and I just want to take a minute to invite you and your family to come and be a part of our worship services here. 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

This is the announcement that many of you have been waiting for all summer. The Jones Family Dining Center on the campus of Fried-Hardeman University will be open for lunch every day, opening at 11 o'clock and closing at 1:30 from now until August 14th. We will, however, be closed on Saturday the 8th. Regular semester meal plans will begin on August 15th. Lunch at Jones can be habit-forming.

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Hi, this is Scott Myatt. As a singer-songwriter myself, I love to hear the Great American Songbook played and sung by the people who wrote it and made it famous. They're all here on WFHU 91.5, Henderson. Keep listening.

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0: This is the announcement that many of you have been waiting for all summer. The Jones Family Dining Center on the campus of Fried-Hardeman University will be open for lunch every day, opening at 11 o'clock and closing at 1:30 from now until August 14th. We will, however, be closed on Saturday the 8th. Regular semester meal plans will begin on August 15th. Lunch at Jones can be habit-forming.
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0: 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That way, if you run into bad weather, a breakdown, or your cell phone battery dies, they'll have a good idea of where to come looking for you. I'm Don King for your Tennessee Wildlife Resources Agency, wishing everyone a safe boating season.
1: This is the announcement that many of you have been waiting for all summer. The Jones Family Dining Center on the campus of Freed Hardeman University will be open for lunch every day, opening at 11 o'clock and closing at 1:30 from now until August 14th. We will, however, be closed on Saturday the 8th. Regular semester meal plans will begin on August 15th. Lunch at Jones can be habit-forming.

0: Hi there, I'm Robert Hatfield, the pulpit minister for the Henderson Church of Christ, and I just want to take a minute to invite you and your family to come and be a part of our worship services here. 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
1: From the International Gospel Hour, this is 60 Seconds for the Savior. I'm Jeff Archie. These words were written to the church in Corinth in 1 Corinthians 14, verse 20. Brethren, be not children in understanding, however in malice be ye children, but in understanding be men. Looking back on my childhood, obviously there are things I did then that I have no pleasure or interest to do now, and in the same vein, things I watched adults do then, of course, I had no interest, but now find myself doing the same things. As a child, it was important I be taught, trained, and guided away from the things that would hurt me. Today, through my Lord, guide me to approach some things as a child, but let me mature as a Christian. Let me grow from milk, 1 Peter 2 and verse 2, to meet Hebrews 5, 12 through 14. 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Thanks for taking 60 seconds for the Savior, and have a good day.

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As a singer-songwriter myself, I love to hear the Great American Songbook played and sung by the people who wrote it and made it famous. They're all here on WFHU 91.5, Henderson. 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
3: What's one thing that my son loves to do is he loves to go with some of the local trappers, and we've done some things, as you all know, out there. And when y'all were doing a DMP project, and my son was like, let's go every week. I mean, he really, and a certain social influencer, age appropriate, has really done a lot for trapping online for the youth coming up. So anyway, that's where he got that desire. So yeah, we're going to go trapping. He's ready to go.
4: There are a lot of great resources out there, like on YouTube and things like that, where, you know, you can learn a lot about the outdoors, and there's some passions coming back through some of those channels and things. That's cool.
3: One thing we always talk about with quail is early successional habitat. So y'all want to touch base on that?
5: Yeah, absolutely.
3: It's kind of like, you know, our food cover and nesting. So
5: you want to take it? You want me to?
6: You got it, Mr. Biologist.
5: I just feel like I'm trying to, I'm in the middle here. No, I'll make sure I'm not.
4: All eyes are on you, buddy.
5: The lights are. No, so obviously.
3: You ever heard the deer in the headlight? That's us right now. Y'all don't know out there, but we really are deer in the headlights right now.
5: That's a great question and a good point. So quail are early successional species where they need early successional vegetation to support their life history. And so typically we create that through the use of prescribed fire. It's the cheapest tool we have, and I'm preaching to the choir, but it's extremely effective at creating a diversity of plant species, creating that diversity of structure and composition that quail need for nesting, for brood rearing, and for escape cover, right? I've listened to one of y'all's podcasts where I can't remember if it was Don or Nathan, but he brought up a great point. You know, quail are not a grassland bird. They're a shrub obligate, meaning that they need shrubs to survive. They use it for thermal cover in the summer and the winter. Use it for escape cover when a Cooper's hawk is chasing them. And then they use grasses typically for nesting, and then forbs generally for seed acquisition in the wintertime. And then obviously they're very important for insects, for quail chicks, given that a chick grows about a gram a day. So they need a lot of protein for growth. They can't fly till they're 2 weeks old, and they can't fly without feathers, and they're not going to grow feathers without protein.
4: That shows exactly why we need it. Yeah, I mean, that's all the elements that make it all happen.
5: That's right.
4: Yeah.
3: Let's talk a little bit about the timeline as this goes on, because I know we're doing the afternoon course right now. So how many years are we looking at? What's kind of the timeline for it? And then what to expect?
5: Well, again, I'll just briefly hit on this, but I hate to put a timeline on it because what we don't want to do is jump the gun.
3: Okay.
5: Because we know that we really have one opportunity for this to be successful. And if we start running a field trial on the afternoon course before we've reached a density that's high enough to sustain a quality trial, well, then it's going to be a failure.
3: Okay.
5: Right? So we hope, given the work that's been done so far in the vegetation response that we're seeing, we hope that within the next 3 years that the afternoon course will be close to being done in terms of being able to transition for the field trial. There's a lot of what ifs, you know, but that's our goal. Three to 5 years would be our goal.
4: For someone who doesn't really understand morning, afternoon courses.
3: Oh, sorry.
4: I mean, Amy lives this.
3: Sorry.
4: I'm new to some of this, or I've learned over the years a little bit, but do you not run an afternoon course normally, or is it a different section of the property?
3: Morning,
4: afternoon. Yes. Explain that for folks out there listening.
6: We talked about the 5,000 acres, so it's roughly 2,500-acre tracts.
4: Okay.
6: And we have the fortune to have a historic morning course where you run in the morning and then swap over and run on a completely different course for the afternoon to get the birds a rest.
4: Gotcha.
6: Yeah, kind of cover some different ground.
4: So the work that's going on now is on the afternoon side?
3: Yes, it's on the afternoon side. And so everything's been, all the field trial is on the morning, what we call the morning course. And then they've had to make some adjustments with that too.
2: Boating season is in full swing. The most important thing to have on board is a sober operator. Remember, in Tennessee, BUI is the same as DUI. Your Tennessee Wildlife Resources Agency wants everyone to have a great time on the water this summer. They also want everyone to return home safely. And while aboard, wear your life jacket. It floats, you don't.
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From the campus of Fried Hardeman University, welcome to Simply Classical on 91.5 WFHU. I'm Rick Brumback. Our first piece today is by the Baroque composer George Friedrich Handel. This particular piece is known as the Water Music. It's said to have been composed and then played at the request of King George I, who wanted to have a royal celebration traveling down the River Thames in London. When this piece was played, the king heard it and was so taken by it that he requested it be played through three times as the barge traveling the river made its way down and back. This particular piece we're hearing is the movement known as a la hornpipe.

That was the movement known as A La Hornpipe from Handel's Water Music, performed by the Academy of St. Martin in the Fields and led by Sir Neville Mariner. Well, the French composer Eric Satie lived in the late 19th and early 20th centuries, and he has long been known as an eccentric. From his unusual dress to his odd behavior, he certainly stood out. But as a composer, he also had a penchant for giving odd names to his musical pieces. For example, the one he named Dried Up Embryos, or another he entitled Authentic Flabby Preludes for a Dog. He even had a piece known as Three Pieces in the Form of a Pair, but it actually consisted of seven parts rather than three. Well, we're going to listen to one of his best-known pieces, the Three Gymnopédies. In contrast to the heavily orchestrated and highly technical pieces of many of his contemporaries, Satie composed these gymnopédies to show a simple melody, to show that it was possible to create beautiful music that could be unadorned and have this archaic simplicity. That's what we hear in these three gymnopédies.

That was Eric Satie's Three Gymnopédies, performed by Mitsutaka Shiraishi. One of Satie's close friends was Claude Debussy, and one of the works that came to be appreciated was his work La Mer. Initially, it wasn't a favorite of critics and audiences, but over time, it became one of his most often performed works. Here is movement number 2 of Debussy's La Mer.

that was Debussy's La Mer, performed by the Cleveland Orchestra and Pierre Boulez. The 20th century Spanish composer Joaquin Rodrigo was well known for his piece Concierto de Aranjuez. As a result of its success, he was commissioned by a number of musicians to craft pieces for them. We're going to listen to Fantasía para un Gentil Hombre, a piece that was commissioned by the famed guitarist Andrés Segovia. This is movement number 2 and performed by Segovia himself.

That was Rodrigo's Fantasía para un Gentil Hombre, performed by Andrés Segovia, and the Symphony of the Air, led by Enrique Jorda. Antonín Dvořák was a Czech composer from the latter half of the 19th century. He lived at a time when national boundaries in Europe were changing, and very often small territories were being absorbed into large national bodies. As a result, there was a growing nationalism by composers all across Europe. They would seek to embody in their music the threads and the themes of folk music that characterized their particular country or region, and Dvořák was very much a part of that. Initially, he wasn't well known in Western Europe until he was exposed to the broader musical world by Johannes Brahms. With that introduction by Brahms, Dvořák became very popular in Western Europe, and he even moved to the United States and spent 3 years there working with a conservatory. While he was in the United States, he tried to encourage American composers to draw upon American folk music and national themes, just as he had done back in the Czech Republic area. We're going to hear now his Serenade for String in E, Opus number 22.

That was Dvorak's Serenade for String in E, performed by the Amsterdam Sinfonietta and Candida Thompson. We're next going to hear from Josef Suk. Now, Suk was a pupil of Dvorak's, and in fact, he would ultimately become Dvorak's son-in-law. But when he was in his late teens, Suk had a habit of writing very dark and morose themes, so much so that Dvorak finally looked at him and encouraged him to write something that was light and happy for a change. And this was the result, Suk's Serenade for Strings, Opus Number 6.

That was Josef Suk's Serenade for Strings, performed by Jiří Bělohlávek and the Czech Philharmonic Orchestra. 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This next piece is by the Italian violinist and composer from the Baroque era, Arcangelo Corelli. This is his Concerto Grosso in D major, opus number 6.

That was Corelli's Concerto Grosso, performed by the Academy of St. Martin in the Fields and Sir Neville Mariner. Our final piece this hour is by the British composer Gerald Finzi. It is his Romance for String Orchestra in E-flat major.

0: That was Finzi's Romance for String Orchestra. It was performed by the Northern Symphonia and led by Howard Griffiths. You've been listening to Simply Classical here on 91.5 WFHU. 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Until next time.
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